0: health risk na dapat nabantayan. 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Doc Tony, good morning. Kumusta po?
1: Good morning.
2: Good morning. Magandang umaga sa inyong lahat po.
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1: Doc. Sorry, may hangover pa ako sa nakarang interview. Dr. Tony Liachon. Diretso kong tatanungin, may pangani ba na mag-ala COVID itong pneumonic plague na sinasabi from Russia maging katulad ng COVID na pandemic?
2: Hindi po. Absolutely zero po.
3: Okay. Okay. That's very good.
1: Dahil po?
2: Well, it's a bacteria, pangalan Yersinia pestis, though it's fatal, pero hindi ganun ang mode of transmission. Na-report yan sa Russia last October 2. Tapos kinonfirm ng WHO through 200 individuals na na-quarantine. Wala naman na-expose. And then, doon naka-alert ng ating Bureau of Quarantine at saka Department of Health. Wala rin naman report. So, though it's fatal at saka mapanganib, yung transmission niya rate or mode of transmission, hindi kasing bangis po ng COVID or any other type. Ngayon nga, mas uso influenza. Ngayon may mga, ano ngayon ho eh, this is the time of influenza. Ang dami ho, may flu ngayon.
1: Oo nga.
3: At nagkalat po.
2: Mataas ho ang admission rate for influenza and the ordinary pneumonia. Basically, because of the lack of vaccination at saka lahat hindi na rin halos nagmamask even in crowded areas. Ganyan po nangyayari ho sa atin.
3: So contained lang ito sa Russia, Doc?
2: Sa Russia pero isang isolated case lang. Okay. And it never went off outside of Russia po.
1: Kasi nung nabasa ko to, parang nag-deja vu ba? 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Di ba? 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Parang okay. Parang play of words. 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
0: Ng tinik.
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3: So, anong mga necessary precaution po? Just in case.
2: Well, ang necessary precautions is just basically any upper respiratory tract infection. Magmamasu tayo, magwawash ng hands, maintain pa rin yung ating sanitation. In this era ho kasi, marami po tayong mga infection. Basically, after the pandemic, na wala na rin yung guard natin or na sanitation. Then, as opposed to other countries din in Southeast Asia, yung ating environment din, hindi rin malinis kasi left and right, meron tayong mga haze, mga pollution.
1: Opo.
2: Left and right din po ang typhoons natin, nagpa-floods din tayo, hindi tayo makakolekta ng garbage. So basically, it's about creating a healthy, a clean and safe environment, which we don't have actually. Yun ho ang problema natin. As opposed to other Asian countries, where nakita naman natin, hindi sila masyadong battered by typhoons because nandun tayo sa Pacific area. We're visited by 20 typhoons a year. Samantalang yung Japan, Korea, Singapore, the other countries, though they are visited, but they are well prepared infrastructure-wise, protocol-wise, and culturally. Kung mapupuntaan natin, napaka-disiplinado po. 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At saka even before the COVID, if you go to, let's say, Hong Kong lang, abangan tao talaga, nakamas eh.
3: Or Japan. Sa Japan.
2: Or Japan,
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2: 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Hindi naman.
0: Parang alarmist.
2: It's not about protecting ourselves. Kasi mahirap din ho ma-confine.
3: Exactly.
2: Ang flu kasi can deteriorate into pneumonia. And pneumonia is the number four killer disease in the country. Ang dami namamatay sa pneumonia. So we don't want that to happen, particularly those patients na mayroong comorbid conditions. Yeah, kaya mataas ang pneumonia ho ngayon. It's because nga, yun nga yung sanitation plus the lack of vaccination and our lack of sanitation or concept about sanitation.
0: Okay.
2: Para bang ayaw natin babalik sa COVID, but we're losing our guard naman in terms of safeguarding ourselves. 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
0: Dr. Tony, Pastor A and Pastor Rene, punta naman natin itong ano ngayon, yung banta ng Super El Nino. 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
2: Well, ang climate change kasi has changed the landscape ng ating buhay. 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
3: Oo.
2: Pero may super typhoon so din dito. Or flooding. 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
3: Yes.
2: So dapat maintindihan natin ang mga tao. 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So you expect na magkakaroon tayo ng stroke or heat stroke. In certain parts of the country, particularly those not shaded area, lalo na sa Northern Luzon or other countries, lalo na sa mga farms na wala man lang trees to shelter them from the heat of the sun. Of course, in Manila, pwede rin. And those who will be affected are those traffic enforcers, drivers, or yung mga athletes, or yung mga exposed to the sun, marami po yan.
1: Kaya nga sabi ng Department of Labor, bigyan ng heat break.
3: Para yeah. Mental health break.
2: ang main question ko lang kasi dyan, in terms of their execution, they're, sorry po if I have to say this, piecemeal ho yung communication plan and therefore, ang nangyayari po, napapagtawanan po ang government. I would actually expect a multi-sectoral all of government effort that will be cascaded to the Filipino people. Kasi parang in the hospital, pag nag-diagnose ka, then you do workups. So I would expect scientific inputs coming from the departments that will be affected. For example, dapat meron ka ang Department of Health protocol na on what you'll do, let's say for heat stroke or stroke, or kung magka-dengue ka kasi mag-iipon ka ng tubig. And then, pag nag-flood ka naman, eto na naman ang leptospirosis. Dapat clear yon. Sa, let's say, sa agriculture, anong kailangan mo? Anong pera? Budget season. So, would you request, let's say, I heard, 10 billion for irrigation, for fuel and fertilizers. I was expecting also for the DOST, Science and Technology, what particular innovative measures can they think of para makapag-ipon ng tubig? Kasi ngayon, umuulan sa amin, ngayon dito sa ano, pero kahit maglagay ka ng balde, wala naman ho may ipon na tubig dun eh. So,
3: saka mahal na parang, po ang balde ngayon.
1: Three times.
2: But I'm trying to say, hindi tayo sophisticated in our approach. Let's say Department of Agriculture, NIA, let's say national irrigation, anong gagawin ng NIA? Dapat siyang mga yan, meron sila mga bulletin, protocol na kinakascade. Mm-hmm. So that yung mga tao, alam ang gagawin. Anong gagawin ng National Water Measure Board? Or for example, anong gagawin doon sa water ng Angat? Mm-hmm. How do you allocate that to the people? Hindi klaro sa akin eh.
3: And, well coordinated, no?
2: Oo. So dapat, yung whole of government, they say in a cabinet meeting, the president would have perhaps, I'll give you 1 week to present your proposal per department. Pati naman DepEd dapat mag-prepare din kasi mga bata.
3: Yeah.
2: Ched, kung may pasok ba or ganyan.
1: May commercial kasi, man lang. Public service announcement. What to do pag merong isang taong na heat stroke or anong palatandaan ng dehydration?
3: Yeah.
1: Yung talagang...
2: Tama po yun.
3: Yung mga practical
2: Practical tips yan. O kanyari sa DICT, in coordination with the Department of Health, they can create a social media announcement pagka nangyari para may first aid. So, we empower the people. Ang hindi lang maganda when the people react, the communication plan is to have a nasty retort to the public. I don't think that's the way to approach it. The way to approach it is that we as government, the government should be able to serve the people.
3: Yeah.
2: And therefore we expect more from the people kasi another crisis to in the making tapos hindi tayo nag-prepare. So failure to prepare is preparing to fail.
3: Mm-hmm.
2: And basically, kung wala tayong preparation coming from the top, how could we be able to cascade that? Kaya the first problem that we have to address is ignorance. So mm-hmm. self-awareness, mm-hmm. ano ba ang El Nino? Yan. So that's education per se. Mm-hmm. And that scientific yung approach. And then what particular branches of the government that will affected. Energy will also be affected as well.
3: Mm-hmm.
2: So dapat meron din inputs din doon yung energy. Nung nag-energy crisis, we would expect na ibaba ang value added tax for diesel and gasoline. Hindi naman ginawa. So they called, let's say, energy crisis, pero wala rin naman nagawa. So tumaas ang inflation kasi it's all based on the gasoline eh. So, nangyari, tumaas ang presyo to 7.2%.
0: Mm,
2: so, bumaba ang gross domestic product natin. Tapos, so we have stagflation. Tapos, because of the typhoons, left and right, humina investment natin, humina ang turismo natin. So, we are right now in an economic crisis.
3: Mm-hmm.
2: So, I mean, that's the problem. We don't think about it. We just blurt it out. Yung ating mga communication plans loosely, and therefore pag may nasabi tayo about the balde, everybody's reacting to it, and mm-hmm. then when the people would react, nagagalit naman. So you don't govern a government na right now on the edge of chaos. I mean 70% of the social media notifications natin is in the impeachment, forgetting about other social problems natin like health, education, El Nino.
3: Mm-hmm.
2: So we're so damn focused, sorry for the term, on the political instability rather than serving the people.
3: Mm-hmm.
2: Yan ho napapansin ko, and that's my opinion.
3: Mm-hmm.
2: We're so focused on it because we feed the media, we feed the people with things that I don't think it's important. It may be important, pero mm-hmm. is it so important for the entire people?
3: Parang matter of life and death to mga health.
1: Well, sana lang ang pagsabayin nila, hindi yung isa lang ang tututukan.
2: Yeah, pero I mean, importante siya, but it occupies our space. I mean, our mental health, our physical health, our financial health. Oh, so, and then even our spiritual health. Because mm-hmm. when you're bombarded by toxic news every time, your sense of compassion and kindness nawawala because nag-aaway-aaway. So I think there should be a deadline for things like related to politics, and then we can move forward towards the more important aspect. Because the president has less than 2 years. In fact, 18 months na lang ang president. So, 2 months lang, and then you have the budget hearing. Dapat, itong pinaka-importante is the budget hearing. Na slash ang budget ng Department of Health, ang at saka ng PhilHealth, ang ask nila ay 244. They were not given. 74 billion lang, 177. Flatline ang department, ang PhilHealth by March 2027. That's the projection. Their utang right now is 311 billion na hindi pa binibigay ng government to PhilHealth. So imagine that. Those are huge amount of money. Bigger than what they're discussing in the impeachment. These are people's money. So where are those monies? Yun ang problema natin eh. I think ang pinaka-importante sa atin ngayon is actually the our health. Kasi this would entail health this would entail
3: priorities, health. No? Basic services kasi.
2: Basic services eh. So our role is to focus on the things that would matter most. And I think after November, di tapos na yan, yung political instability.
1: Sana.
2: Well, I don't know. Pero after this, 6 months to go, January to July, SONA na yun. After the SONA, that's already, you have a lame duck president by that time kasi magfa-filing na ng... Yeah. Oh, so therefore, the candidacy. So if you're going to project and envision the future... Yeah, the most important months are actually today, October hanggang December with the signing of the budget. So, galing so kung yan ay hindi natin tinututukan, then we will be magugulat na lang tayo na nalipat na pala yung PhilHealth, wala tayong pera 2025. Tapos hindi na budgetan itong El Nino which will we will endure this from September hanggang December up to the first quarter of next year, na budgetan ba ito? So, I don't know. Kasi hindi klaro sa tao ito eh. Kasi we are sidelined by a lot of things, particularly political. And if you think about the more stable countries in Southeast Asia, they're not politically inclined. They're inclined on how to serve the people.
3: The people.
2: On how to save the people.
3: Deliver
2: particularly
3: basic
2: in
3: services.
2: Health and,
3: so.
2: Exactly. That's what they're doing. Mm-hmm. They're doing everything for health, for education, for infrastructure, for transport. They're thinking about their people and they're not thinking about themselves. So, kaya tayo right now, we're a nation right now on the edge of chaos. We're a divisive country right now. We have severe mental health problems right now that affects our kids as well because... We are being fed by toxic news and the social media. So, we amplify that through many bloggers then that would actually ride on the problema ng political instability. So we're left with that. That's the topic every now in every coffee talk or everything. But come to think of it, pag umuwi ka ng bahay, ang problema mo is a pagkain, marketing, panggasolina, kalusugan, may insurance ka ba, may education ka. So you don't have to think na na malakihan kasi the family is a microcosm of the whole country. 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So, things like that, I think that is the...
0: Siguro,
2: for example,
0: Dr. Tony, ano, intay na lang din natin kung mayroong
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0: 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Dr. Tony, thank you.
3: Thank you very much.
1: Sa ulitin po.
3: Sa ulitin.
2: Okay, thank you very much.
3: Hanggang March pa naman yung El Nino.
0: So, pero dapat ngayon may ginagawa na tayo. 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
3: Pwede pa mag-usap. Follow up.
0: Doc Tony, maraming salamat. Independent Health Reform Advocate, napakinggan natin mga paalala at analysis din, ano? Hindi lang short term, kundi long term, mga pundasyon dapat na in place para every time na merong crisis, 'di ba, na dumadating sa atin, eh maaasahan natin, 'di ba?
1: Hindi tayo reactive.

0: In a world of change, the unchanging message of Jesus Christ continues to bring new life. Here is FEBC Philippines Chief Executive Officer Luis Miguel Castillo for the FEBC Report.
1: Warm and gentle, that's how Bacolod is often described. 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
2: Maayong adlaw, Sir Lucho. 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
2: Para sa amin, ang 1233 DYVS is more than just a radio station. Isa siyang trusted kumpanyo ng maraming pamilya sa Bacolod at mga karating probinsya. 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
2: 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It becomes parang kasimanwa at karelasyon ng mga nakikinig sa Hiligaynon-speaking communities na often quiet, respectful, at relationship-oriented. Communication is not about pagiging loud or persuasive, but about being genuine, gentle, and relational. Dito po, ang language plays a very important role. When DYVS uses Hiligaynon, it speaks directly to the heart of the listeners. Mas ramdam nila na they are being understood, not just informed. Hindi ito parang one way na pagbibigay ng impormasyon, but more of a conversation na may malasakit at respeto. Ang culture also shapes how messages are delivered. Sa mga Hiligaynon, mahalaga ang paghidait, respeto, at pagkamaalwa na relasyon. So even tone, choice of words, and how a message is delivered, nagmamatter po yun. Hindi kailangang maingay o sobrang direct. Mas effective ang simple, sincere, and warm communication. So in this way, DYVS becomes more than a source of news or programs. It becomes a trusted companion in everyday life. Kasabay sa trabaho, sa bahay, at sa mga moments ng reflection. At the end of the day, ang connection na nabubuo is not just through information, but through trust, consistency, and genuine care for the listener.
1: Leah, the sweet voice of salvation is the tagline of 1233 DYBS. How does this shape your programming? And what do you hope listeners ultimately understand when they hear it?
2: Sir, the sweet voice of salvation is more than just a slogan. It reminds po every day ng ating mission. Lahat ng programa namin dito sa DYBS, whether it's news, public affairs, music, or Bible teaching, should point people to the hope, love, and salvation that can only be found in Jesus Christ. Ang sweet po doesn't mean we avoid difficult issues. It means we communicate truth with grace, compassion, and love. Even when we discuss hard realities, gusto naming maramdaman ng listeners na may pag-asa, may malasakit, at may Diyos na handang tumulong sa kanila. Ultimately, ang prayer namin is that every listener will not only remember DYVS as a trusted radio station, but more importantly, that they will hear God's invitation to know Him personally. We hope they will understand that true hope, lasting peace, and real salvation are found in Jesus Christ. That's the heart behind the sweet voice of salvation.
1: Oh, how beautiful to hear that from you, to inspire people to follow Jesus Christ. And can you share some examples of how DYVS has made a meaningful impact in the lives of individuals, families, or communities over more than 5 decades?
2: By God's grace po, Sir Lucho, marami na kaming nakitang stories of lives being touched through the ministry of DYVS. Isa sa mga encouraging testimonies po ay mula sa kay Mrs. Mercedes Nanit ng Buena Vista, Guimaras. Isa po siyang 77-year-old na retired teacher. Isa siyang faithful listeners or listener ng DYVS, at ibinahagi niya na ang DYVS ay naging malaking bahagi ng kanyang spiritual growth through the years. Kapag naririnig namin ang mga ganitong testimonies, napapaalala sa amin na ang radio is more than just a medium of communication. It is a ministry. Kahit hindi namin personal na nakikita ang bawat listener, God is using every broadcast to encourage hearts, strengthen ng mga pananampalataya, and bring people closer to Him.
1: Alam ko na sa programa natin na babahagi natin yung mensahe ng Panginoon. How about during emergencies such as typhoons, power outages, and other crises or disaster? How has DYVS served communities during these critical moments?
2: Sir Lucho, during emergencies po, yung radio, malaking tulong po talaga na medium. It becomes a lifeline. And by God's grace, DYVS has always taken that responsibility seriously. Sa mga panahon ng typhoons, power outages, Mount Canlaon situations, at iba pang crisis, we do our best to stay on air to give timely and accurate information para ang mga tao ay informed at guided, hindi nagpapanik. We coordinate po sa mga LGUs and disaster response teams to ensure that the information we share is verified and reliable. But aside from news and updates, we also provide encouragement and prayer support. Because during crisis, people don't just need information. We believe they also need hope. Kaya po, yung role po ng DYVS ay distinct. Distinct ito kasi we include po ng prayer in most of our programs, especially during emergencies. We pause to pray for safety, protection, and comfort for affected families, reminding listeners that they are not alone. At the end of the day, ang goal namin is to be a voice of calm, clarity, compassion, and hope in the middle of uncertainty. By God's grace, DYVS continues to serve as a trusted source of information and encouragement for the communities we serve.
1: DYVS indeed is very unique, you know, dyan sa Bacolod. 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Diyan sa Bacolod, marami kayong ministry supporters, community partners, and public institutions that you work with. How have these relationships strengthened the station over the years? And how do you balance these long-standing partnerships with new opportunities for growth and outreach?
2: Over the years, DYVS po has been greatly strengthened through our partnerships with ministry supporters, community organizations, at mga public institutions. So itong mga relationship po ay nakatulong to extend ng ating reach and serve more effectively, whether sa pag-share po ng gospel, pagbibigay ng public service information, or responding to community needs. Malaking bahagi po sila ng kung paano namin na ipagpatuloy ang misyon ng DYVS. They also open doors for collaboration and make our service more responsive sa needs ng community.
1: Siyempre, ang DYVS, as you serve in these different capacities and different members of our communities, how do you continue to expand your reach? Ano ba yung ibang opportunities, mga bagong opportunities and challenges na pag-engage sa mga audiences beyond our traditional platform? 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
2: As DYVS continues to expand its reach, especially through digital platforms, we see both new opportunities and new challenges. On the opportunity side, mas marami na kaming naabot ngayon, lalo na ang younger generation who are more active online. 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Ang attention span po is shorter and content is more competitive. So we really need to be intentional in how we present our message. For DYVS, the goal remains the same, to faithfully proclaim Christ. 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By God's grace, we are learning how to engage younger audiences while staying rooted in our mission as the sweet voice of salvation.
1: I'm so encouraged to hear that because 55 years ang DYVS today, no? And what would be the clearest statement of its purpose? And why does that mission remain relevant in today's media landscape?
2: Sir, for 55 years ng DYVS, yung clearest statement ng ating purpose po is this: by God's grace, DYVS exists to faithfully proclaim the gospel of Jesus Christ while serving communities with truth, compassion, and hope. At its core, hindi lang po kami radio station. It is a ministry. Everything we do, from news, public service, to music, Bible teaching, is anchored on one mission: to point people to Christ and to be a voice of encouragement in everyday life. This mission remains very relevant today because even if media platforms mag-continue po yung pagbabago, the needs of people remain the same. People are still searching for truth, hope, guidance, and meaning in the middle of a noisy and often confusing world. Kaya whether on traditional or digital platforms, the message does not change. By God's grace, DYVS continues to be the sweet voice of salvation, faithfully declaring that true hope and salvation are found in Jesus Christ, and that message will always remain relevant in every generation.
1: Thank you, Leia, for sharing the identity of DYVS. We are very encouraged to know that your identity remains rooted in the gospel of Jesus Christ. God bless you. Through decades of broadcasting, 1233 DYVS has remained a steady companion to Hiligaynon-speaking communities in Western Visayas. As we continue the mission, our ministry is shaped by the people we serve in Bacolod and nearby provinces, and ultimately by the Lord who calls and sustains this work. May we be reminded that this work continues with the same heart for people and the same purpose until all have heard. Thank you for joining us. This has been Kuya Lucho Castillo for the FEBC Report. Until next time, take care and God bless.
0: That was the FEBC Report. 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

0: 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Magandang hapon po sa inyo, sir.
1: Good afternoon, Brian. Magandang hapon. Thank you very much. Madaming salamat for giving me the university the opportunity to join your program this afternoon.
0: Ayan, maraming salamat din po.
1: Pleasant afternoon din to our esteemed host and organizing agency, our partner, the Philippine National Volunteer Service Coordinating Agency. I also extend a warm welcome to our faculty, staff, and students. Of course, of Carlos Hilado Memorial State University who are joining us, and to our representatives from our various partner HEIs around the country who are our virtual audience this afternoon via Facebook Live. Maayong hapon, magandang hapon, mabuhay kayong lahat.
0: Yan, maraming salamat po Sir Roderick, no, sa pagkakataon na ipupunta niyo po kami sa Kabisayaan. Tama ho ba ako na parte po ang Negros Occidental ng Visayas Part?
1: Yes, that's correct. We are now part of a newly created region, the Negros Island region, composed of three provinces: Negros Occidental, Negros Oriental, and the Island Province of Siquijor.
0: Nako po, mukhang marami po tayong magiging talakayan, sir. 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
1: No, it's okay, Annie. I am often called by my students, Sir Dick.
0: Okay,
1: Dick is my
0: Sir D.
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1: Okay, I have been in the teaching profession since 1989,
0: Wow.
1: but it was with the previous university. But for Carlos Ilato, this is my 10th year actually of being part of the university, and I belong to the Bachelor of Arts in Social Science program of the College of Arts and Sciences, and I currently teach International Relations, Deviance and Society, Sociology, Contemporary World, Asian Studies, among several other courses in Communication and Interdisciplinary Studies.
0: Wow, sir, parang pinusuportahan ka na ata ng mga estudyante mo dito sa ating comment box site. 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
1: Okay, Carlos Hilado Memorial State University has practically a very unique history and roots, no? We have four campuses, and the main campus is in Talisay City. It's located in the northern part of Negros Occidental. And then in the capital city, Bacolod City, we have two campuses. We call it the Alhis Campus and the Fortune Town Campus. And then down south, about 60 plus kilometers, we have our Binalbagan campus, which houses the College of Criminal Justice and College of Fisheries mainly, but we also have education programs in that campus. In Talisay campus, we have the College of Arts and Sciences, the College of Education, the College of Engineering, and the College of Industrial Technology. Practically, we have eight colleges, and the two other colleges are in Bacolod. We have the College of Business Management and Accountancy, and the College of Computer Studies. And the school was established in 1954, but with different roots, as I have said, because over time they were all separate campuses, not interconnected, until finally they became one part of a system, and that we call today as Carlos Hilado Memorial State University. And as a university, we strongly believe that education is a transformative force for nation building and for global sustainability. And our mission is to empower learners to become leaders through academic excellence, relevant research, active community engagement, and good governance, so that our graduates can lead in building a just and sustainable world. And volunteerism is not an add-on to this mission. It is an integral part of who we are as a university.
0: At yun naman po talaga, ang ganda po ng kasaysayan kaagapay, no? 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
1: Okay. Brian, before I proceed to answering your question, I hope you don't mind that I share my thoughts in the English language.
0: Mm-hmm.
1: No, I am very sorry that I'm not
0: Wala pong problema.
1: I am not proficient in the national language. No, medyo
0: mm-hmm.
1: mahina.
0: Isasalin
1: tayo sa Tagalog.
0: Ko po 'yan. Isasalin ko po para sa mga kaagapay po natin.
1: Okay. So, we'll talk about KAMSU's culture of service.
0: Mm-hmm.
1: No? KAMSU has advanced volunteerism by making service a visible and, shall I say, a live part of our identity. It is not simply mandated through policies or activities, but more importantly, it is modeled by our, what I would call as volunteer champions, you know, seen in our school officials, in our faculty members, among our staff, alumni, and of course, our students, who consistently give to what I call their three T's. No? When you are a volunteer, you practically give any or all of the three T's, the letter T. And this is what we call as time, talent, and treasures in the service of others, the community, and the environment. And our volunteerism culture is anchored in our core values, which we call Excel Sure. No? Excel Sure stands for EX, no, excellence, letter C, compassion, letter E, environmentalism, letter L, love of country, S, social responsibility, I, integrity, O, openness, R, resilience. That's quite a lot, no, to imbibe, no. That's why the acronym Excel Sure, so it is easy to recall by our students, no. And I'd like to highlight in these core values the four core values of compassion, environmentalism, love of country, and social responsibility, because they are the very anchors of why we serve the community, why we say yes to volunteerism. Compassion calls us to see the suffering of others and to respond with a sincere desire to help. No, it's not just saying you sympathize or you empathize. It's really doing something, no? That there is that sincere desire to do good and to help. Environmentalism reminds us of our responsibility to care for nature, for the integrity of creation, and to live in ways that protect the planet, no? So sustainable living is something that we strongly advocate in the university. Next, number three is what we call as the value of our love for country or love of country. We inspire, no? This value inspires us to devote our knowledge, our skills, time, and resources for the common good of the Filipino people. And lastly, social responsibility. When I say social responsibility, it challenges us to place the welfare of the community, of others, above narrow self-interest. So you see, these values shape how we teach, how we conduct research, how we implement extension programs, and engage with communities. They also prepare our graduates for their future careers. So a KAMSU graduate typically is one who volunteers and learns empathy, teamwork, leadership, communication, what else? A problem solving, cultural sensitivity, and civic responsibility. These are the qualities that make them not only employable professionals, but as responsible citizens and ethical leaders of our community, of our society.
0: Nako mga kaagapay, no? 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
1: Okay. Oh, so first, let me share that volunteerism at KAMSU did not begin with a single grant program. Instead, it grew from the university's everyday willingness to engage with the community. If I recall it right, I was not yet part of the university, but it was way back in 2012. When KAMSU, that was still a college, when KAMSU adopted a framework, which is the United Nations Education for Sustainable Development Framework. So practically, that was in 2012, that's the seed of how KAMSU started to engage with the community through the acts of service and volunteerism. I joined in 2016, and I have witnessed that in 2017, that spirit gained powerful momentum, because during the time, we consciously aligned our vision and mission with the United Nations Education for Sustainable Development Framework, plus the 17 UN Sustainable Development Goals. So this was a pivotal step, shaping not just a commitment to sustainability, but the very foundation that prepared us for our transformation from a state college into a thriving state university that we are today. We became a state university in 2022. So at the institutional level, our commitment to service comes alive through various programs and initiatives. I'll cite a few, no? First, we have what we call our KAMSU Cares. KAMSU Cares is an institutional campaign that reflects our collective response to the needs of our students, faculty, staff, and alumni, including their family members, offering vital support during times of personal crisis like illness or loss in the family. So we come together through that campaign. When there's a call for help, practically it is through my office that we facilitate a campaign to really respond with care to our members who are in need. Second, we have what we call as KAMSU Yanihan, inspired by the iconic Filipino spirit of Bayanihan. And this KAMSU Yanihan started way back in 2018, initiated by our student leaders after they have been trained, no, for a week-long leadership training camp. They came up with a project that before classes began, they did some kind of cleanup in all the campuses, no, voluntary cleanup of the classrooms, of the grounds in preparation for the class, no, for the classes. And eventually, that concept of KAMSU Yanihan evolved into a collective response during times of calamities. So today, when we say KAMSU Yanihan, it's when we mobilize our resources to provide relief to neighboring areas during natural calamities, like if there's a fire in a local barangay, in a nearby barangay, storm, flooding, volcanic eruption, no, any natural calamity that hits the neighboring towns or barangays surrounding the university, we collectively respond by sharing resources and our volunteer work. No, we send volunteers. We collaborate with the local government units. We collaborate with different partners, NGOs, in delivering relief to those who are in caught in distress, no, in these calamities. We also have what we call a bayunihan. This one is a combination of the words biodiversity and bayanihan, this time to drive our environmental volunteerism. This initiative reflects our deep commitment to caring for creation and building a greener university and community. As part of this advocacy, we have adopted a reforestation program, a site within the Northern Negros National Park since 2018. We have a minimum of 5 hectares to reforest, so that 2 or 3 times a year, our student leaders, alumni, faculty, and staff come together to voluntarily plant, to grow, and monitor trees, ensuring a sustainable future for our region. And this is done in partnership, again, with the local government unit, with the DENR, and with the Bantay Bukid, a local farmers association, who take care, no, of the trees that we plant, that who assist us, no? And this becomes also as part of their livelihood project. So again, these are all voluntary acts of our university community, no? When students participate, they don't expect to get any grade, no? In fact, they even have to share, no, some of their resources, no, just to secure seedlings, no? So faculty, staff, and alumni. Our alumni who have been students before, actively engaged in the program, once they know that there is an upcoming bayunihan, they keep on coming back, no? And beyond this, our students, faculty, and staff render service during university activities, no? We also have institutional events and activities. So in school, every major office will always have a volunteer arm composed of students willing to render service to assist, no, offices in the delivery of their services, no? In our outreach programs, we also have students who get involved, no? In our disaster response, in our environmental initiatives and community engagement, and a whole lot more. And these are all demonstrated through the different student organizations, clubs, and our student governments across the four campuses. And importantly, the seeds of volunteerism at CAMSU are planted and cultivated within our National Service Training Program, which we call NSTP. While the program is a requirement for graduation, it serves as the launching pad where our first-year students truly embrace a life of service. But our vision goes far beyond the classroom and the grading sheets, no? While NSTP provides the foundation, we want service to continue long after graduation. We want our students and alumni to see volunteering not as a forced requirement, but as a natural expression of their identity as CAMSUans. That is the most essential part of our volunteerism journey. So our inspiration, again, I'd like to reiterate, it comes not only from our core values, but clearly from the call of the times today. Globally and nationally, we face poverty, we face inequality, climate crisis, disasters, social displacement, discrimination, exclusions. These realities, we cannot keep a blind eye. These realities call on every institution, every citizen of the country to respond, not with indifference, but with compassion, competence, and collective action. So our sensitivity to the local, national, and global realities motivate us, push us, no, in order to respond to them. That's why, as a state university, I have to remind our students here who are listening that indeed, yes, KAMSU offers free higher education as part of a government mandate. And I remind and challenge our students who are joining us today, your education is not absolutely free. It was paid for by the Filipino people, and it carries a massive responsibility to the nation and the world. As aptly expressed, I think it is in the Gospel according to Saint Luke, and I quote, "To whom much is given, much is also expected." End of quote. It is in this spirit that our students and alumni must realize that their education is not a passport to privilege or entitlement, but a lifelong call to service. With that, it is in that spirit also that we keep on providing opportunities, facilitating community engagement so that our students, our alumni, led by our faculty and staff, are able to manifest, to put into practice their core value of social responsibility, love of country, compassion, and environmentalism.
0: Very well said, sir. 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Nadalian ba kayo? Ano yung isang bagay na inyong natutunan mula rito?
1: Okay. I think this is already this third year. I think we're entering third year of our partnership with the Philippine National Volunteer Service Coordinating Agency. And this partnership has been very significant for KAMSU. For one, it reaffirmed and strengthened our commitment to service and volunteerism. More than that, because of the agreement that we have signed, it validated the direction that we have taken, that we are on the right track in treating volunteerism as an integral part of higher education and community transformation. And I think this is something that is not only for KAMSU, but for all for all HEIs in the country. No? That's why through this partnership, CAMSO became more conscious of the need for clear policies and systems, meaningful networking and capacity building, collaboration, and further strategic engagements. We've been encouraged, you know, to continuously improve how we organize, recognize, and sustain volunteer engagements. So at the moment, really, right now, we are in the process of finalizing within the university a sort of a manual. No? We are working on a manual for volunteer engagement, no, that will really institutionalize the process and the system. While we have programs in place, as I've said, because of PNVSEA, we are able to think of that in the context of policy, no? And therefore a manual should be in place, no? And also PNVSEA also opened opportunities for international volunteerism and exchange, especially its role as the country's focal point for the 2026 International Year of Volunteers for Sustainable Development. It makes the partnership even more timely and important. No? So PNVSEA is mobilizing us, no, academic institutions, government agencies, civil society, and development partners to promote volunteerism, no, beyond our campuses, no, as a force for sustainable development and community resilience. In fact, I think the last partnership activity we had was to co-host the observance of volunteerism month, no, in December of last year, no? And we look forward to that, no? This coming month again, no? No, this coming December. So for CAMSO, this is not merely an institutional partnership, no? It is really a shared mission to build hope and change lives through service and volunteerism.
0: Kaya kaagapay, no, siguro ano to, panawagan sa mga higher education institutions, sa mga kahit hindi sa kolehiyo, maging sa iba't ibang sekundaryang ano natin, no, paaralan na na huwag nating sulohin ang mga bagay na alam ko na pwede ang volunteerismo ay magsimula talaga sa atin, pero paalala to at pagpapakita no ng itsura na pwede tayong magkaroon pa ng mas malawak na kaalaman. 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
1: Well, as we celebrate the 2026 International Year of Volunteers for Sustainable Development, on behalf of the university, I'd like to express our strong commitment, no? A commitment to do more. And this commitment goes with a call to my colleagues, no, in the education sector, and to those who are listening. From the civil society organizations, local governments, no? Let us really actively promote the and live out the Bayanihan spirit. Let us continue to integrate volunteerism into student formation, into faculty engagement. The faculty is very crucial because they have to set us as models of volunteerism to be followed, emulated by our students. Alumni involvement and institutional partnerships. No? Let us create more opportunities for students to serve in areas such as environmental protection, disaster preparedness, education, health, livelihood, digital literacy, no? And of course, community development. We should also strengthen our international dimension. No? For CAMSU, we envision more opportunities for international students, student exchange programs, and that will work alongside our students, no, faculty and staff in communities, no, for meaningful engagements. No. I believe international volunteerism can build mutual understanding, cultural exchange, and shared responsibility for global challenges. No. And for higher education institutions, our strategy should be simple. No. Let's really make volunteerism visible. Also, let's make it seamless. No, let's you know. I know there are rules to observe, protocols to follow, and let's make sure that this really ensure the safety of our students. No, because risk is a number one challenge here. But at the same time, let us not overburden our students with the process and with the requirements, no, so that volunteerism can indeed become visible, meaningful, safe, recognized, and sustainable. Let us provide clear pathways, no, for students to serve, for contributions, and for us to build strong community partnerships that respond to real community needs. No. That's why moving forward, CAMSU stands firm in its commitment to champion volunteerism as a true way of life. No?
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1: So civilian agencies will not anymore be able to avail of the confidential intelligence fund. Office of the President is an exception because the President is our commander-in-chief. Definitely, kung meron man may alam, mas kailangan ng information na confidential information, especially with national security, the President has to know.
0: Baby Lynn Cacho Resulta, FEBC Network News, Senado.
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4: 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Eddie Galvez, FEBC Network News, House of Representatives.
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1: 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So we will make sure that the transparency, yung ating pong reforms will continue. No? The transparency will be given utmost importance. And of course, yung sabi ko, as I mentioned earlier, from start to finish, no, from the start of the budget hearings up to the bayikam, open po talaga ito, no? It will be streamlined and wala na ho tayong small bayikam.
0: Baby Lynn Cacho Resulta, FEBC Network News, Senado.
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1: 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Of course yung mami DBCC, no? 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
0: Baby Lynn Cacho Resulta, FEBC Network News, Senado.
3: Narito ang opisyal na palitan ng piso ayon sa Bangko Sentral ng Pilipinas para sa piling foreign currencies. 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
8: 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I'm Shaira De La Peña, your host and travel buddy, and for today's episode, guys, this is actually a day in my life as I travel from Manila to Dubai. So at the moment, guys, if you can see, we are here. Nandito na tayo agad sa airport and we are currently going to board na the plane on the way to Dubai. It's currently 3 p.m. and if you can see, by zone yung aming pagpila dito. Pipila na ako dyan in a little while. But ayan, samahan niyo ako in the day in my life hanggang makarating ako ng Dubai. Let's see how it goes. As I stand here and observe all the people na nagla-line up, this is actually a long-haul flight to Dubai. Around mga 9 hours yung flight papunta. And I like how organized na this year yung mga zones na kung paano nila dinidivide yung mga passengers pag-board. 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Okay po. 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Thank you for the water. 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So, yay! May free water tayo guys! Ang saya-saya ko. It's actually a good weather today if you can see guys. It's not super sunny. It's not super maulan. And it's just really a good cloudy day. Pila muna tayo. And before anything else, guys, no, wait lang. Dito sa episode na to, before we continue on, let me just share to you quick 10 facts about Dubai. Kasi syempre, guys, before we continue on with our Dubai series, I just want to give you a little bit of a background about Dubai. So, let us start. Number one, Dubai is the most populous city in the United Arab Emirates, guys. So, guys, Dubai is not a country. Dubai is a city and it's one of the populous city in the UAE. Number two, it's established in the 19th century. Ganun na katagal. But it started as a small fishing village. So eventually, Dubai grew into a big regional trading hub from the early 20th century and grew rapidly in the late 20th and early 21st centuries with a focus on tourism and luxury. It is second most in 5-star hotels in the world and it boasts the tallest building in the world, guys. It's the Burj Khalifa. So sobrang taas ng Burj Khalifa, guys. Talagang baka magka-stiff neck kayo kakatingin sa Burj Khalifa. It's actually 828 meters or 2,700. 117 feet tall. Number 3, the United Arab Emirates or UAE consists of 7 independent city-states. So 7 emirates tayo dito guys sa UAE. It's Abu Dhabi, Dubai, Sharjah, Al Quwain, Fujairah, Ajman, and Ras Al Khaimah. So yun guys, different emirates and in this country it's called the United Arab Emirates. Number 4, the UAE or simply the Emirates is a country in West Asia. So it's situated in the Middle East and it's located at the eastern end of the Arabian Peninsula and it shares borders with Oman and Saudi Arabia. Number 5, the people of UAE are called Emirati. So kapag may nakita kang taga UAE, ang tawag sa kanila ay mga Emirati. Number 6, the currency of UAE is called dirham. And 1 dirham is roughly equivalent to 15 Philippine pesos. Number 7, the capital city of UAE is Abu Dhabi. yun talaga ang kanilang capital. Mostly ng mga tao, iniisip nila Dubai, but it's actually Abu Dhabi. Number 8, Abu Dhabi is more than 3/4 of the area of UAE. So guys, it's the biggest emirate in the UAE. And because ang yaman ng Abu Dhabi, no, because they have rich oil fields, both onshore and in the Persian Gulf, along with Dubai, silang dalawa talaga. Abu Dhabi and Dubai, sila talaga yung one of the nation's two most prosperous emirates. Number 9, beautiful beaches, record-breaking attractions, and experiences like no other. It's all here in Dubai, guys. Talagang ma-experience mo lahat ng mga amazing and mga wow na attractions talaga. They have been named TripAdvisor's number 1 most popular destination in the world for the 2nd year running. Kaya guys, if you're looking for an exciting country to travel to, Dubai definitely needs to be in your bucket list. Number 10, Filipinos in the UAE are actually migrants or descendants of the Filipinos living in the UAE. So, as of the moment, no, meron tayong 600,000 plus Filipinos na nakatira dito sa UAE. Of which, yung 450,000 plus na mga Pilipino na yon nakatira dito sa Dubai. And they actually form 6.1% of the whole UAE population, and they form 21.3% of the population of Dubai. So yun guys, those are the 10 facts about Dubai, our destination for today. Now let's get back to our episode. Ayan na guys, papasok na tayo sa airplane. It's been a while, and for this fourth quarter of the year, this is the first time ulit na sasakay tayo ng airplane. After so many episodes din, local episodes natin. So, grabe, we're looking forward to going to Dubai. Ayan guys, oh, diba? Mapasok na tayo sa airplane. You know, the thing that I like about airplanes is that ang dami mong taong ma-observe, like especially people. I can see a lot of OFW Filipinos dito, yung mga kababayan natin. And it's just so wonderful to see yung mga faces nila. Finally guys, nakaupo na tayo after a lot of lakads from the airport. Pero ito guys, finally, we are on the plane. We're just waiting for all the people to settle down. And what I like about riding on airplanes, especially for this episode, no, we're going to Dubai from Manila, is that you can see the faces of the people, iba't ibang lahi, and mostly mga OFWs na excited lang talaga bumalik ng Dubai to work hard for their families and to spend Christmas there probably and just enjoy being in Dubai. Yung mga ibang tao, mga tourists, diba, excited sila mag-vacation. You can see their happy faces. And ako, happy din ako. You can see my happy face, guys. So if you wanna see my happy face, guys, don't forget to go to our Facebook page, 702DZAS-FEBC Radio, para you can see not only my happy face, but also yung visuals natin on this episode. Papunta tayo ng Dubai. So yun guys, we are on the window seat. Nakaka-excite. I'm really a fan of window seat. 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So yun. 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Matutulog muna ako guys. Tapos yun guys, no, after 9 hours, gising na po ako. And ayun guys, palanding na tayong Dubai. At it's currently in the evening na. So may time difference from Manila to Dubai ng 4 hours. So Dubai is behind 4 hours sa Manila. 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We are here na sa Dubai International Airport, guys. 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

0: Yun, I hope na-enjoy nyo yung day in the life ko. 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So I hope you enjoyed, guys, this episode. And we will have more episodes on Dubai in the next few weeks. In Dubai and all the things that you can go to, all the food that you can eat, all the places you can discover and explore dito lang yan sa Real Travel. So again, this is Shaira De La Peña, your travel buddy and host, and I will see you for our next episode next week. Bye!
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2: For the word of God is living and active, sharper than any double-edged sword. 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
3: 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It is a state of physical, emotional, mental, and spiritual exhaustion dahil sa matagal na stress, pressure, demands, or responsibility. And sometimes, even Christians experience burnout. In fact, sometimes people who are very committed to serving God are the ones who become burned out. Bakit po? 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Even Jesus withdrew from the crowd. Even Elijah, a great prophet of God, reached a point where he became exhausted and wanted to give up. So today, I want us to understand something. God does not want you to simply to survive your life. He wants you to find rest and strength in Him. Kaya po yun ang ating magiging pagbubulay. From exhaustion to restoration. So three things po, no, for us to overcome burnout. Number one, recognize when you are running empty. Recognize when you are running empty. Mahalaga po ito, no? Sabi po sa Matthew 11:28, come to me, all you who are weary and burdened. Pansinin niyo po ang sinabi ni Jesus. Come to me, all you who are weary. Jesus acknowledged that people become weary. He didn't say, come to me only if you're strong. He didn't say, come to me if you have everything together. He said, come to me when you are weary. Because sometimes the first step in overcoming burnout is simply admitting. Tama po yun, narinig po ninyo. Minsan, nagsisimula ang healing process kapag ka po yung time na in-acknowledge natin, kinilala po natin at inamin po natin na tayo po'y pagod na. 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Awareness is not weakness. But sometimes we are so busy trying to be strong that we don't recognize that we're already running on empty. How do you know when you're running empty? Number one po, you become easily irritated. 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You have difficulty concentrating. 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Ito po, makinig po kayo. 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There is a difference, no? Sometimes we interpret exhaustion as spiritual failure. 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Bakit parang ang hirap na atang manalangin? Maybe you need to examine not only your spiritual condition, but also your physical, emotional, and mental condition. Look at Elijah, no? Sa 1 Kings chapter 19, alam po natin yung story. 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Then God deal with him. Alam nyo, yung point na yon ay nagsasabi sa atin na isang napakahalagang bagay. Sometimes the spiritual thing you need is also the physical thing you have been neglecting. You cannot continuously give what you don't have. You cannot pour from an empty cup. 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Stop saying, okay lang ako. When deep inside, you're saying, Lord, hindi ko na alam kung hanggang saan pa ako. 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Number two, rest in God, not just from work. 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Sabi nga po sa Matthew 11:28, "Come to me and I will give you rest." 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Sabi po niya, "Come to me." 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Because there is a difference between resting from work and resting in God. Ulitin ko po. There is a difference between resting from work and resting in God. You can take a vacation and still be anxious, di ba? You can sleep 8 hours and still feel emotionally exhausted. You can stay at home and still have a restless mind. Or you can stop working but never stop worrying. That's because burnout is not always solved by physical rest alone. Sometimes the deepest exhaustion is soul exhaustion. Kaya nga po nung sinabi ng Panginoon, no, you will find rest for your souls, no? So ang problema po kasi minsan, we try to rest without God. Ulitin ko po. Minsan we try to rest without God. We say, magbabakasyon ako, manonood ako ng Netflix, magso-social media muna ako, matutulog ako ng buong araw. And those things may help us relax. Totoo naman po, but relaxation is not always restoration. Entertainment can distract you from your exhaustion, but only God can restore your soul. Only God can restore your soul. Kaya nga po sinabi ni Jesus, "Come to me," no? 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So alam nyo, meron pong acronym po dito, no? 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Ano po yung letter R? 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Ano po yung letter E? 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Ano po yung letter S? Slow down. And letter T? Trust. Okay po? So number 3, return to your God-given purpose. Pag burnout na po tayo, we must return to our God-given purpose. Alam nyo, ito po, ano, personal practice ko po ito. 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Lahat, ministry, calling, relationship, dreams, future, even your faith, di ba? But sometimes, you don't need a new purpose. You need renewed strength for the purpose God already gave you. Balik po tayo kay Elijah. After Elijah said, I have had enough, God restored him. Then God told him what to do next. No? 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
7: In the words of Jesus, if we come to Him from our labored and burdened souls, He will give us rest. We're talking about that here on Turning Point as we explore our way through the brand new book, The Battle for Your Soul. And let me just say up front, The Battle for Your Soul is a 240-page hardback book. I believe this book will have an impact on you. I wrote the book and it's had an impact on me. How easy it is for us to marginalize the important truth of our soul. I've asked our people on occasion, when was the last time you went up to somebody and said, how's your soul today? We don't do that. We don't think in those terms. And yet I remember when we began this discussion a few days ago, I told you, you are not a body with a soul. You are a soul with a body. And today we're going to talk once more about how to find rest for your soul. We'll get to that in a minute, but just let me remind you, we have a Caribbean cruise coming up in December. We're sailing on the Holland America Zuiderdam, December the 26th through the 2nd of January, and we're going to go to Grand Turk, San Juan, St. Thomas, and Half Moon Cay. Michael Sanchez, Uriel Vega, other musicians will be with us. We'll have a great time together. You're invited to come. Go to davidjeremiah.org, and you will find information that you need to register and come on this cruise. Now here's part two of Rest for Your Soul. In John Bunyan's classic allegory, Pilgrim's Progress, he pictures Christian beginning a journey carrying a heavy burden on his back, a symbol of the guilt and weight of sin. He travels through dangers and struggles and doubts, searching for peace with God. At one point in the journey, Christian comes to a hill where a cross stands above an open tomb. The moment he reaches the cross, the burden suddenly slips from his shoulders and tumbles down the hill and falls into the tomb and disappears forever. For the first time, Christian feels completely free. Overcome with joy and gratitude, he stands there amazed that the cross could remove a burden he had carried for so long. Tears fill his eyes as he realizes he has found rest through Christ's sacrifice. Bunyan's description is unforgettable. Jesus invites the weary and burdened people to come to him, not to earn salvation, but to receive it as a free and undeserved gift. Notice Jesus does not say, try harder. That's what most of us do. Jesus says, come to me. the burdened. And then he adds to his description of those for whom this invitation is intended, the burned out. And then Jesus said, all you who are heavy laden. Here Jesus was describing people carrying burdens placed upon them by others. The religious leaders of his day had turned God's law into a crushing

burnout. Now, I've heard that term all of my pastoral life, probably have even said something like, I fear that I might be headed toward burnout. But ladies and gentlemen, burnout is not working too hard. Burnout is working too hard at something you can't do. It's working too hard at something that won't work. Burnout is not just working hard, it's working towards something that cannot be achieved. It is fatigue and frustration from efforts that don't bring any fulfillment. In Jesus' day, people tried desperately to meet the overwhelming demands, yet they knew inwardly they could never do it. And the result was exhaustion of soul, burnout. Things haven't changed much, have they? I mean, burnout has been called the malady of the overcommitted, and it is more prevalent now than ever, because those who truly want their lives to matter often feel this strain. But let me tell you something. Burnout will come when you keep trying to do what you can't do. And as unbelievers, trying to go to heaven in your own strength is an undoable task. So many people feel like if they just do enough good things, they will be all right for heaven. But heaven isn't about people who do good things. It's about God who did the one thing which was necessary. He gave us his son to be our substitute. So when we put our trust in him, we can go to heaven. Listen to what Jesus says. He says, come to me and I will give you rest. It's just that simple. All you have to do is accept Jesus' invitation and give your heart to him. And he's promised you a different kind of life. Years ago, there was a famous scholar named John Duncan who taught at the Edinburgh University. He was famous for his knowledge of Hebrew and the ancient languages. It was so extraordinary that students jokingly said he probably prayed in Hebrew as well. But one evening, two students quietly stood outside his bedroom door, expecting to hear deep theological prayers filled with impressive language and scholarship. Instead, through the keyhole, they heard a simple childlike prayer. This great intellectual giant prayed, "Gentle Jesus, meek and mild, look upon this little child. Pity my simplicity, let me come to you." That is the heart of this invitation. You don't have to impress Jesus. You don't have to come to him polished and all cleaned up. You simply have to respond to him as you are. He invites you to come. Come to me, all you who are heavy laden and burdened. But then, after the invitation in this passage of Scripture, we have some instruction. In verses 29 and 30, we are told how to find rest. Very interesting passage of Scripture. Matthew 11:29, "Take my yoke upon you and learn from me, for I am gentle and lowly in heart, and you will find rest for your souls, for my yoke is easy and my burden is light." In Bible times, a yoke was made to fit around an animal, and skilled carpenters would smooth the rough places and shape the yoke carefully so that it would rest on the shoulders of an ox. A bad yoke rubbed and wounded, a good yoke fit well. When Jesus removes our burdens, he gives us another one. This one is entirely different from the one we carried before. Dr. Paul Brand explained it this way. Jesus offers us each a well-fitted yoke. He does not call us to the kind of rest that means inactivity or laziness that would lead to spiritual atrophy. Instead, he promises a burden designed to fit my frame, my individual needs, my strengths, and my capabilities. I come to him weary and heavy laden. He removes those crushing burdens that would destroy any human being and replaces them with the yoke of appropriate stress designed specifically for me. I've read this passage as you have all my life. And I remember when I first read it, I had this picture of a yoke of oxen with Jesus on one side and me on the other side. And together, me and Jesus, we were pulling the load. But when I studied the passage more carefully, I discovered that is not what Jesus meant at all. You see, in Jesus' day, taking someone's yoke was a common rabbinical expression for becoming that person's disciple. To take a teacher's yoke meant to place yourself under his instruction, under his leadership, under his authority. So when Jesus says, "Take my yoke upon you and learn from me,"

0: me? He is really saying, become my disciple. Bring your life under my direction. Let me shape the way you think and live. If you study the life and teaching of Jesus, you discover something very clear. Jesus asks for everything. He doesn't say, give me 90% of your life. You can keep 10%, do what you want. No, he says, give me everything. Every area, every corner of your heart, bring that under my authority. That's difficult because we naturally want to hold something back. I'm that way. You're that way. We want Christ to guide part of our lives, and we continue controlling the rest. But the truth is this, no Christian can ever truly experience peace while fighting against the lordship of Christ. Let me tell you where stress often comes from in my life. Over here is one circle representing what I believe God wants for my life and my ministry, my vision, my goals. Over here is another circle which represents my own ambitions, my preferences, and my plans. And the exhaustion comes from when those two circles do not line up. God is leading in one direction, in this circle. I'm going over here in my circle. And until you can get those circles to come together, there's this tension that pulls apart what he wants, what you want. As a Christian, you know better. You know that what you're doing is not necessarily the Lord's will, but you pull against it, and then we wonder why we have stress. Jesus is teaching something very simple here. If you want rest, bring those two circles together. Let his will become your will. Let your will become his will. Stop trying to live for two different agendas at the same time. And that is exactly how Jesus lived. You know, one of the things I always have thought was strange about Jesus, and you can disprove this for me if you're a New Testament reader, but Jesus never seems to be in a hurry. Have you ever noticed that? I never noticed Jesus running from this place and running from that place in a frenzy like we normally do. He was always at peace, and he walked. You remember when Lazarus died? Jesus took a day off before he went to take care of it. He was always at peace. And one of the reasons he had peace in his life is described in words that come from his own mouth. Very seldom do you see this in the New Testament where Jesus describes his inner feelings. But in John 8:29, he said this, I always do those things that please him. Jesus was at peace because he lived under one agenda. He didn't have to worry about what anybody else wanted him to do. He always did those things that pleased the Father. One reason many of us live with so much stress is because we're trying to manage too many agendas. We're trying to please ourselves, our friends, our families, our employers, our culture, our teachers. And somewhere in the middle of that, we try to please God too. When I came here back in 1981, this church was one church in three locations. I try not to think about it too much. It was a very stressful time. Every church had their own ideas of what I should do and who I should take care of. If I was here, I should have been downtown. If I was downtown, I should have been up north. It all came to grips one night when I was downtown after church on a Sunday night. One of the ladies of the church, I don't remember who she is, and I'm kind of glad because I'd probably still be mad at her, but she came up to me and she said, she stuck her finger in my face. She said, I just want you to understand something, young man. She said, you work for me. You work for us. You get your check from us. You do what we tell you to do. You work for us. And you know, the thought of working for that woman really was stressful to me. First of all, it wasn't true, but if it were true, that would have been an awful experience. And I remember thinking, you know what? I don't work for you. I work for Almighty God. Now, that doesn't mean I'm not concerned about what others say. But if you're a pastor of a church of 8,000 people or whatever we have, and you think you're going to be able to please everybody in that church, you're in for a rude awakening. I have never been able to prove any way possible for anyone to make everybody in this church happy. Most of you are happy, and for that I'm glad. But somebody's always got an issue, and they always think you're the one who's supposed to fix it. Early in my time here, I came to grips with the fact that I must live out my life before an audience of one. The most important thing for me to do and the best thing I could do for this church was to walk every day as best I knew how in the will of God. And when you walk in the will of God, guess what? You please the right people who are also walking in the will of God. You can't please everybody, but if you're a Christian, you need to please one. And when you decide that your life is built around the direction and motivation from one person, everything gets easier. If you're not sitting around thinking, oh, what if I do this? What will they think? You know what? Get over that. Because no one can ever live such a multifaceted life and have any sense of peace in their heart. Do what God wants you to do, first, foremost, and every time. And you will discover that stress starts to ease out of your life. I know what some of you are thinking. How can Jesus say his yoke is easy? Seems to me like it's pretty hard. Well, let me tell you what's really hard. It's hard to please everybody else. It's impossible to satisfy every expectation people place on you. And it's exhausting to try to live for the approval of others, also trying to satisfy yourself. I see people doing that all the time. They run from one expectation to another, trying to keep everyone happy. It's stressful just watching it happen. And one day I told a friend of mine who was living that way, you know, the problem is everywhere you go, you take yourself with you. Isn't that true? Douglas Webster sums it all up for us in this paragraph. He says, apart from the grace of Christ and the saving work of the cross, it would be impossible to convince people that the easy yoke is even doable, let alone easy. But for those who live under the yoke, there is absolutely no other way to live. Who in their right mind would go back to the gods of self, money, lust, and power? Who would return on bended knee to the shrines of pious performance and judgmentalism? Is not love better than hate? Is not purity better than lust? Is not reconciliation better than retaliation? Such is the rest that comes with Jesus, easy yoke of discipleship. What a statement. The invitation, the instruction, finally the incentive. At the end of this passage, Jesus tells us something about himself. It's very revealing. He not only tells us what he will give us, but he tells us what kind of person he is. If you're going to put yourself under the total submission to the Lord Jesus, what kind of a person is he? Matthew 11:29 says, "For I am gentle and lowly of heart, and you will find rest for your souls." Think about that. The greatest man who ever lived, the Son of God himself, describes his heart as gentle and lowly. Now, gentle doesn't mean weak. It means strength under control. Jesus is not harsh with weary people. He does not shame us when we struggle. He is strong enough to help us and tender enough to heal us. That's what this means. The Bible says he will not crush the weakest reed or put out a flickering candle. First of all, I want to ask you a question. Have you ever felt like a flickering candle? Yeah. The light's about to go out. If something doesn't happen, this is not going to be pretty. And the Bible says when you're in that situation, Jesus does not put out a flickering candle. He doesn't come along and see you're wavering in your faith and, shh, you're done. No, the Bible doesn't present Jesus like that. It says he does not crush the weakest reed. Lowly means he is humble and approachable. He's the kind of Savior who kneels to wash dirty feet and welcomes broken people instead of pushing them away. When you read the Gospels, you see this gentle and lowly heart of Jesus everywhere. Jesus forgave the paralyzed man in Mark 2. He calmed fearful disciples in Mark 4. He gave peace to the sinful woman in Luke 7. And he gently corrected overwhelmed Martha in Luke 10. And he offered living water to the lonely Samaritan woman in John 4. That's Jesus. Everywhere he went, weary people found rest in him. Guilty people, grieving people, fearful people, exhausted people, and struggling people. When they got next to Jesus, they found what they were looking for. I want to end on a personal note and tell you what these verses have meant in my own life. Like all of you, I know what it's like to carry pressure and responsibility that can become overwhelming at times. I don't want to go through all the things that go on around here that I end up having to take care of in some way or another. The challenge in ministry is the temptation to measure yourself by the expectation of others. And I've learned that if I try to carry all that on my own, eventually it will wear me out. Over the years, the Lord has had to remind me of something very simple, that the best thing I can do for this church is to stay close to Jesus and walk in His will every day. When I come back to Him and say, Lord, help me do Your will, the pressure begins to lift, because I remember that this life was never meant to be carried on in my own strength. My responsibility is to be faithful and leave the rest in His hands. In New York City, there's a huge statue called Atlas at Rockefeller Center. It shows a man straining to hold a giant sphere on his shoulders, as though he is carrying the weight of the world. Right across the street stands St. Patrick's Cathedral, with its towering spires pointing toward heaven. It's a picture of two ways to live. You can spend your life like Atlas, bent beneath the burdens you were never meant to carry, or you can lift your eyes to heaven and trust Jesus with the things that are too heavy for you. You have to make the choice. As I was growing up, we used to sing a hymn whose words were written by Horatius Bonar. It captures the heart of Jesus' invitation. Listen to these special words. I heard the voice of Jesus say, come unto me and rest. Lay down, O weary one, lay down thy head upon my breast. I came to Jesus as I was, weary, worn, and sad. I found in Him a resting place, and He has made me glad. Folks, that really is the answer. Life will always bring pressure and stress and anxiety. No earthly solution can give rest to a soul that is far from God. Rest comes when you come to Jesus as you are and ask Him to forgive your sin and bring your life into step with His will. May I go back to the two circles? The two circles? Here's God's will in this circle, and here's my ideas in my circle. Until those circles come together, stress will be a major issue. Don't fight the will of God. Let me tell you why you shouldn't fight the will of God. Here's what I've discovered. His will for your life is so much better than your will for your life that you're foolish if you trade the one for the other. God's plan for your life is way better than your plan for your life. I can testify to that from the experience of the life I've lived. God's plan for my life was so much better than my plan for my life. I had enough sense back in the beginning to say, Lord, I'll do what You want me to do, even when at the time it didn't make any sense to me. But it made sense to God, because He sees the end from the beginning, and He knew everything that would happen. And the same is true for all of you. You don't have to mistrust God. Some say, well, I don't trust God. I'm going to do my thing. I don't trust God. Well, you're going to be disappointed. You're going to look back someday and maybe get a vision of what God would have done in your life if you would have just said, Lord, I'm going to put You first, and I'm going to bring my circles together. If you do that, you will discover not only will you find rest, but you'll find fulfillment in life. You will find the thing you've always been looking for and the thing you really were equipped to do and always really down deep in your heart wanted to do. That's who God is. If you commit your way into His life, He will give you the desires of your heart, and you will find rest in Him.
1: Amen. Amen. 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Tomorrow we will continue our discussion of the war zone, which is your soul, and we'll turn to a very familiar passage, Psalm 23, verse 3, which says, He restores my soul. 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God bless you. 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
3: This is Kay Arthur with Precepts from God's Word. Beloved, have you ever talked to someone who has suffered greatly and yet loves the Lord dearly? I have. And do you know what I've found? An unparalleled sweetness, quietness, a tenderness. Any striving to prove a point has been replaced by an unshakable confidence acquired in a select school of higher learning. All the props of man's making and theology are removed. They have been cast into the veracity of the Word of God alone. And beloved, it is held. 1 Peter 1:6-7 says that the proof of your faith, being more precious than gold which is perishable, even though tested by fire, may be found to result in praise and glory and honor at the revelation of Jesus Christ. Beloved, we've been born again to a living hope through the resurrection of Jesus Christ.
4: Sinasabi sa John 3:16, sobrang mahal ng Diyos ang mga tao sa mundo, kaya ibinigay niya ang kaisa-isa niyang anak para hindi mapahamak ang lahat ng naniniwala sa kanya, kundi magkaroon sila ng buhay na walang hanggan. 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
2: Now, friends, we're coming back today to the fourth chapter of the Epistle to the Galatians, and we are putting in today at verse 6. We just got started last time, and we made this statement that the third thing that faith in Christ will do for us, and never the works of the law, and that is give us the experience that we are the sons of God. And I'm confident that we need that experience today. Now, I believe in experience because I have a background, as I've indicated, being brought up as a boy sent to a Methodist Sunday school. I went down to a little Methodist penitent bench when an evangelist held a meeting in our town underneath a brush arbor back of an unpainted Methodist church, and I went forward and knelt there as a boy. And I know this, that they talked about experience, and a lot of people had experiences there. And I know that my heart was open, and I wept as a boy. And I believe that we need an experience today. I wish that there was more emphasis on that. But I do not think it comes through seeking some high level and thinking that we might be superior to somebody else. We are always God's foolish little children. We are always filled with ignorance and stubbornness and sin and fears and weakness. Or are you? I have a notion you are, and I don't care who you are. You see, we are never wonderful. Actually, we're not. He is wonderful. The Lord Jesus Christ, He's wonderful, and faith in Him will give us an experience. Oh, I know that. How wonderful it is, and I think we need an experience today. I think a great many people need an experience with God. Now, what kind of an experience? And because your sons, God hath sent forth the Spirit of His Son into your hearts, crying, Abba, Father. Now, I'm told that that word Abba was never translated because the translators who made this, the King James, had a great reverence for the Word of God. They treated it as the Word of God, and they had high regard for it. When they came to this word, they didn't dare translate it. I'm told that it's a very intimate, personal word, and actually it means my daddy. And friends, you just don't talk about God like that, do you? Or do you? You ought not to. He's my heavenly Father, and I bow before Him and recognize Him as my heavenly Father. But I'd hesitate to just say that. But I do think there are times, my friend, in your experience, when you can say, my Father. And that means that you and I haven't reached a high plane. We never become, you know, those folk today that reach the place where you get rid of this old nature that we've got. It's always there with us. There was a great preacher in this country. I take it from what I've heard about it, he's probably the greatest preacher America ever produced. And it was Paul Rader. And for some reason, I don't know the background, that Paul Rader came into a great deal of criticism because he, like any individual, wanted an experience with God. And he wanted to reach a high plane. And there have been those that said that he taught sinless perfection. And then there are others, and even members of his family, and I think they know better than anyone else, they've told me he didn't teach that. He was misunderstood. But he used certain expressions, like many of us do, that are misunderstood. I find that on the radio I make certain statements and I get a letter in and they say I said something. I go back and listen to it. I didn't say it at all. I was misunderstood. And I can well understand he was misunderstood. But he used some very striking expressions. One of them, one day on the platform, why, he said, "That old nature that you and I have got's just like an old dead cat." Well, I like it that far. And he says, "What you need to do is just reach down, get that old dead cat by the tail, and throw it from you as far as you can." And I can say amen to that. I wish I could get rid of the old nature I got there. Old Vernon McGee, I'll be honest with you, my enemy doesn't know about him what I know about him. And I want to tell you, I wouldn't mind getting rid of him. And so the crowd would always say, when he had mentioned that, they'd say amen. I'd say amen, too. I wish I could get rid of it. Well, one day on the platform, Dr. Chafer was sitting there. And Dr. Chafer came up to him after and said, "Paul, you forget that that old dead cat has 9 lives. And when you throw him away today, he's going to be right back there tomorrow. And you're going to have to throw him again." You see, you and I never become wonderful saints of God. We have this experience by faith in Jesus Christ. Now, let me read it again. "And because ye are sons, God has sent forth the Spirit of His Son into your hearts, and He's the one that cries, Abba, Father. Wherefore thou art no more a servant, but a son, and if a son, then an heir of God through Christ." Now, I think that many times you and I can go along in just an average way, and we don't have an experience. Sometimes the Christian life becomes very drab and just a little monotonous. But there are times, and I think it's times when He puts us on trial, when we're really being tested, and many of you are being tested today that are listening to me. And I wish you'd hear me just for this moment, because I recall that when I was taken to the hospital to be operated on for cancer, no one was ever as frightened as I was. I'm a coward, and I just don't like hospitals. I thank God for them, but still don't like them. And I, you know, got on that funny-looking nightgown they give you that's open in the back instead of the front. And I was trying to get up in bed, and I couldn't make it. And the nurse came in and said, "What's the matter? Are you sick?" And I said, "No, I'm scared to death." And she helped me get in bed. And then I thought, when she came in and said, "We're getting you ready for the operation," I said, "Just let me have a few moments alone." And I'd visited in that hospital many times as a pastor, in fact, several hundred times. And I just did like Hezekiah. I turned my face to the wall and I said, "Lord, I want you to know that I've been here many times, and I've patted people on the hand and told them that you'd be with them, and I prayed for them, and then I walked out. But I'm not walking out today. I'm going to have to stay in here and be operated on myself, and I don't know the outcome." And it was just about that time that, may I say, I just welled up, and I just said, because I had some things I wanted to tell God. I wanted to tell Him how He ought to work it out. And I just said to Him, "My Father, I'm in Your hands. And whatever You want done, You do it. You're my Father." And I don't know, He was so wonderful to me. May I say to you, that's when He becomes a reality to you, my beloved. And we need that today. Abba, Father. The Spirit beareth witness with our spirit that we are the sons of God. Now, I don't wish you any trouble, but I think it's generally in times of trouble that He makes Himself real to us. But I do hope that if you haven't had a wonderful experience with our wonderful Heavenly Father, you might have that. And I'm not being pious when I say that either, my friend. Now, I'm going to have to move on down through here, but I probably ought to say that there have been so many other men that have testified to this. John Payton, the great missionary down in the New Hebrides, and you can still see the effects of that man's work in that area. He went out as a young man with a young bride, and their first child was born, and the child died, and the bride died. He buried him. He was among cannibals. He sat for days there. I think it was about 2 weeks. Over that grave, keeping watch over it, keep them from digging up the bodies and eating them. And that man said, his testimony was, that if God had not made Himself real to him, And if the Lord Jesus Christ had not made himself real to him, he said, I would have gone mad. He'll make himself real to you. Paul said that he was pretty lonely over there in that Mamertine prison. But he said, all others forsook me, but he said, the Lord stood by me. It's wonderful to have that kind of a father today, friends, that I don't care what happens. He's going to come in and be with you. At that time, he says, I'll never leave you nor forsake you. It's wonderful in this world today to have someone like that. And I trust you have him today. Now let me move on. I'm reading now verse 8. How be it then, when ye knew not God, ye did service unto them which by nature are no gods. And he's speaking of the fact that they were idolaters. That Galatian country, there in Asia Minor, I've been into those cities where the seven churches were and some other cities there. My, how they were given over to idolatry, how they were given over to the worship of idols. And Paul calls them by nature that are no gods. In fact, of the matter is, the way Paul spoke of them is that they were nothings. The idols are vanities, as he called them, are nothings. They're just nothing. And he says they're speechless. He calls them again in 1 Corinthians, he calls them dumb idols. They're not only nothing, but there are nothing that say nothing. And two zeros are pretty much like nothing, by the way. And Paul says, they're not real. They can't make themselves real to you. Now Paul says, but now after that ye have known God, or rather unknown of God, that's the important thing that he knows us, how turn ye again to the weak and beggarly elements, whereunto ye desire again to be in bondage. Now, Paul is saying here that to go into the law and to make it an idol is just same as idolatry. Paul says you came out of idolatry and now you're coming back into idolatry by the law. He says here, ye observe days and months and times and years. And Christians today, we recognize certain days and months and times and years. But very candidly, one day is just like any other day. There's no difference as far as God is concerned. We put an emphasis on certain things. But let's be very careful that we recognize that any other day is just as great a day to worship God and praise Him as Christmas is, or Thanksgiving, or Easter. Every day ought to be an Easter. Every day ought to tell us He came back from the dead. My, every day ought to be a holiday for a believer, you see. And this idea of trying to observe certain things, going through certain rituals, my friend, it has no value. Don't misunderstand. I believe in celebrating Christmas and Easter, but it's not an idol. I'm not worshiping these things, and I trust you are not. Now he says in verse 11, I'm afraid of you, lest I bestowed upon you labor in vain. And he's saying here in a very nice way that I think maybe I wasted my time among you. You see, what he's saying is to turn to the law. Now that they've been saved by grace, it's the same as returning to their former idolatry. Ye have known God, not by law, but by faith in Christ. Now this section here from 12 through 18 is personal. And it's a polite word that he's injected into this section. And I want you to notice it, and we'll lift out just one or two things here that we consider rather important. Paul says here in verse 12, brethren, I beseech you, be as I am, for I am as ye are. Ye have not injured me at all. In other words, we're all on the same plane, actually. There's no difference here. We need to recognize that. They had been listening to the false teachers, and they were looking on him now as an enemy because he told them the truth. And he is saying, why, I want you to know we're both on the same plane. Now he moves into this personal part. Verse 13, ye know how through infirmity of the flesh I preach the gospel unto you at the first. Now Paul makes an appeal to him on the basis of his thorn in the flesh. What was that thorn? Well, let's read on. And my temptation or my testing, which was in my flesh, ye despised not, nor rejected, but received me as an angel of God, even as Christ Jesus. Now that thorn evidently made Paul very unattractive, and I think we'll see in just a moment what it is. He says, now, where is then the blessedness ye spake of? For I bear you record that if it had been possible, ye would have plucked out your own eyes and given them to me. Now, I believe that Paul's thorn in the flesh was eye trouble. And I can't conceive of them wanting to pluck out their eyes and giving their eyes to him if what he really needed was another leg. He'd lost a leg or an arm or something. But I take it that the reason they wanted to pluck out eyes to give to him, because that's what he needed. Now, apparently, Paul had that disease of the eyes that is common, we're told, in that land, and that there's excessive pus that runs out of the eyes. And you can well understand that Paul, as he was ministering, could have been very unattractive to look upon. And Paul says, you just ignored that. And then he goes on to say, since they'd received him so wonderfully when he came there and preached the gospel to them and they were saved, now he says, am I therefore become your enemy because I tell you the truth? I've always wanted to put on a pulpit on the side that the preacher stands on, sirs, we would see Jesus. And I made that statement, and a very wonderful officer put that on my pulpit in downtown Los Angeles. I understand it's still there. But I wanted to put in front, never had the nerve to do it, I wanted to put this verse. Am I therefore become your enemy because I tell you the truth? And you know, a lot of people today really don't want the preacher to tell the truth. They want him to say something nice that will, you know, smooth their feathers down and, you know, sort of stroke them and make them feel good. We all like to have our back rubbed, and there's a lot of back rubbing going on from the pulpit today. That's no place for it, by the way. The truth should be declared there. Am I therefore become your enemy? Because I tell you the truth. And Paul's being very personal, you see. And then he says, they zealously affect you, but not well. Yea, they would exclude you that you might affect them. In other words, they are preaching law to you for their benefit, not for yours at all. They'd be able to say, my, look, we made these converts, you see. They'd count noses. Verse 18, but it is good to be zealously affected always in a good thing, and not only when I am present with you. Now listen to him here, my little children, and here it's technos, my little born ones, your little babies, of whom I travail in birth again until Christ be formed in you. He said, I believe you've been stillborn. I'm travailing in birth again, that you might be really born again. Now he says, I desire to be present with you now and to change my voice, for I stand in doubt of you. He was there. He'd really spoken more sharply than he does here. Now he says, tell me, ye that desire to be under the law, do ye not hear the law? Now he goes back again to Abraham for the example, and now we have the allegory of Hagar and Sarah beginning here. And will you notice now what he says to them? For it is written that Abraham had two sons, the one by a bondmaid and the other by a free woman. Now he's going to make a contrast between these two boys that were born, one to Hagar and one to Sarah. And one is Ishmael, and the other is Isaac. And what was the difference? Well, one was the son of a bondwoman, the other the son of a free woman. And the free woman represents grace. The bondwoman represents the law. And he's going to make that contrast here. Now he says, which things are an allegory? Now what he's saying is this, that the story of Abraham is not an allegory. Some have attempted to say that, by the way. But he says, this thing that happened to Abraham and the two boys born to him of two different women That contains an allegory. It has a message for us today. And he goes on to say it contains an allegory. These are two covenants. The one from Mount Sinai, which gendereth to bondage, which is Hagar. And then the other comes from Calvary, where Christ was crucified for us. Now we're going to see that allegory next time.

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See you again for more learning on the next episode.

0: aming Diyos, salamat po. 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And so now, Lord, we rest upon you. We rest upon your promises and your peace. We surrender our thoughts to you, our burdens, the thing that bothers us, Lord. 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
3: Bird brain. If someone calls you one, it is not a compliment, but some researchers might say otherwise. They've found out that while the structure of human and bird brains differ, some regions are quite similar in a remarkable way.

0: Both human and bird brains are wired for song. And yes, bird song differs from human music, but it's melodic and rhythmic. Bird song has repetition, mood, and meaning, and brings joy to the human heart. That is remarkable. And years ago, researchers discovered songbirds are enabled to sing again each spring when their brains generate new neurons. Turns out, the human brain does something similar throughout life, and studying the brains of birds, researchers are hoping to find treatments for those with speech disorders. But praise God, one day in glory, every tongue will be loosened. As the hymn says, 1,000 tongues will sing our Redeemer's praise. Welcome to Haven Today. I'm David Wolin, sharing the great story that's all about Jesus. We're continuing in a series called Look at the Birds. There's only so much we know about what the day-to-day experience of the disciples was like, walking from place to place with Jesus, but surely every day, every moment was a learning opportunity. And they say more is caught than taught, so you have to wonder, what did the disciples catch by simply watching Jesus? His daily habits, the way he interacted with people, the way he looked at the sun, moon, and stars and all creation around him. I have a hunch that as they walked alongside Jesus, he was constantly pointing their attention to various living illustrations in the created world. A lot of these things made it into the four Gospels. Grass growing in the field, a crop ripe for harvest, vines bearing fruit, fish jumping into nets, and yes, the birds of the air. Several times Jesus points to them and says, "Look at the birds." So responding to the words of Jesus is always wise, and there is much to gain by observing the living testimony of birds to the faithfulness of the God who made them. This week we're doing that. But before we get too far along, I want you to hear the words of Revelation chapter 7. We'll be referencing this text today, and I want to be sure it is fresh on your heart. The aged Apostle John in exile sees this vision of glory in the future. He writes, "After this I looked, and behold, a great multitude that no one could number, from every nation, from all tribes and peoples and languages, standing before the throne and before the Lamb, clothed in white robes, with palm branches in their hands, and crying out with a loud voice, 'Salvation belongs to our God who sits on the throne and to the Lamb.'" Now, you might be wondering, what in the world does that majestic apex of worship, the song of the ages, what does that have to do with birds?
1: When you wake up and you listen, especially in the spring, there are 25 different birds singing in your backyard, and each one is different, and they're weird. They don't sound like they would all fit together, but those 25 songs really, if you just close your eyes and you take it in, it's one song. We call it the Dawn Chorus, and it sounds different based on where you are. If you're in Chicago or you're in North Carolina or you're in South India or wherever you are, the Dawn Chorus is going to sound different, but it is the culmination of all of the songs, and it's the song beneath the song.
0: We will connect this living illustration to God's Word in a moment as we're joined again by pastor and birder Kevin Burrell. Now, you don't have to be a bird nerd to get something from this. I submit myself to you as Exhibit A. I am not a bird watcher, but I love the Lord and His Word. And as I started to experience the way that Kevin shared his insights from so many years of bird watching and brought that to the truth of God's Word, I was mesmerized, maybe a little bit like those disciples next to Jesus, seeing eternal truths illustrated in the way God made the world. And that's what you get in Kevin Burrell's new book, Considering Sparrows. And there's much, much more in his book than what you'll be able to hear in this series. This is just an appetizer, but I do want you to know this is a book of joy and wonder and worship. You can call 865-HAVEN, 865-HAVEN, or go online to haventoday.org, haventoday.org. And I can't imagine a better way to both begin and segue this program than to join our hearts together in worship, declaring this truth: creation sings the Father's song. Here's Keith and Kristen Getty.

0: This is Haven Today. I'm David Wolin, and joining us again, and I'm so glad that we're able to do multiple programs on this because there's just so much to talk about. Kevin Burrell, author of Considering Sparrows. Welcome back to Haven Today.
1: Yeah, thank you again.
0: There's this picture, and it's one of my absolute favorite pictures in all of Scripture. You know, we see it in Revelation chapter 7. The way that that is described with all of the nations, tribes, and tongues gathered around the throne. Yeah. And one of the neat things about that is that we don't become homogenous in eternity. There's actually visible distinctiveness that the Apostle John sees in this vision. He can tell, you know, who came from where, because culture and things, you know, are part of that. And so the multitude of languages and whatnot. So you were saying, like, how would this not be a cacophonous song, you know, almost like an orchestra warming up where everybody's playing something random and different, you know?
1: Yeah.
0: But there's something that God does in the midst of that. So talk us through some of your observations there.
1: Thanks. Yeah. It's fun because, you know, that epilogue came at the end when I looked back and I thought, you know, the main theme of Philippians is joy. But when you chop that up amongst 16 chapters, you kind of lose the focus of it. And I wanted to come back at the end and say, let's not miss what this is, what the main theme is and where it's going. So I'm trying to picture that Revelation 7 gathering of the saints around the throne. And like you said, the cacophony, right? Think about all the languages still being represented and distinct. It doesn't say it flattens everything out to we're just the same language. Hey, we're all going to be speaking English in heaven or whatever it is, right? And yet, when you spend time around the world and you discover the variety of language, you go, man, some of these things just don't – I can't picture them overlaying well. And then add the musical tastes and then add the musical tastes over you know, 3 or 4,000 years, right? Add the inflections and think about the instrumentation and even how do we tune an instrument. We think that we just assume everybody tunes like a violin, but there's Bantu clicks and there's Tuvan throat singers. And I mean, just, you know, even when I – we have an Indian fellowship that meets in our church. It's a Telugu-speaking fellowship. And they sing some notes when they sing. I'm like, I don't really quite know what note that is, and I don't think I can hit that. It's just – it's not quite what we would call on pitch, but it is on pitch. It fits
0: right.
1: It fits what they're singing, right?
0: Exactly, because Western music is separated by half steps, they have quarter steps that are in between those notes that sound off pitch to us, and yet when we listen in that context, it fits and it works. It's fascinating,
1: right? So put all that together. This is like the greatest mashup ever.
0: Exactly.
1: But then you go, this could be a mess. Like, Lord, what does this sound like? Are we all just going to, like, are we all going to agree? I can't agree. My team can't agree on four songs on a Sunday. I mean, are we all really going to say, hey, we're going to start with, we're going to sing some Chris Tomlin first, right?

0: Well, we don't know where we're going to land, or what century we're going to land in, but what we do know, and this is the point, God gives you a little preview of it every morning mm-hmm. when you wake up. When you wake up and you listen, there are, especially in the spring, there mm-hmm. are 25 different birds singing in your backyard, and each one is different, and they're weird. They don't sound like they would all fit together, but those 25 songs really, if you just close your eyes and you take it in, it's one song. It's mm-hmm. given we call it the Dawn Chorus, and it sounds different based on where you are. If you're in Chicago or you're in North Carolina or you're in South India or wherever you are, the Dawn Chorus is going to sound different, but it is the culmination of all of the songs, and it's the song beneath the song. And that is, if we let it, maybe that is a little teaser of what it will sound like around the throne. This is what worship will sound like. There's the song underneath all the songs. Sure. And that's what I imagine. So I try in the morning to picture, this is what it will look like for it all to meld into something more beautiful.
1: And no mistake, it comes at the dawn. You know, I mean, that's also one of the metaphors of Scripture as well. We talk about the long night and the joy. You know, I will awaken the dawn, says mm-hmm. the psalmist. Yeah. So there is there's something about this awareness that we are living, even though we rise up and see the literal sun each day, we're living in a time of darkness, and there is a promise that a dawn will come. And there, a song will awaken, you know, in our hearts mm-hmm. that we'll sing together with joy. And there is no mistaking it, too, when you hear the dawn chorus of birds. You know, I mean, I know we're talking about anthropomorphizing here, but it's unmistakable. It's joy. It's not a dirge, uh-huh. you know? The birds are excited that the sun's coming out.
0: That's right. You feel it, don't you? Yeah. So here's another thought. This one's not in the book, but where did we ever even learn how to sing in the first place? Right? So you think about, was it Wesley, Joy to the World? Let heaven and nature sing, right? Mm-hmm. Let heaven and nature sing. Those are the two places that the first humans would have learned how to sing. Heaven, they would have learned from the song of the angels, and nature. And yet, those are not equal. mm-hmm. The number of times that I've heard angels sing, that's, you know, it's kind of a subset of zero that I've actually heard the angel chorus. It happens, right? Yeah. But it's not a common, that's not really where we're going to learn what middle C is, right? Mm-hmm. But what does it look like for nature to sing? And now listen around you and you think, okay, so what sings? Whales sing, but I've never heard a whale sing except on a YouTube video. I mean, that's hard to get under the water and hear that. I guess frogs sing, kind of, but birds sing.
1: Throat singers.
0: Yeah, right. There you go. So I guess I'm trying to make the case. I'm not quite sure how hard I can make the case, but when you think about what is it, how did we learn how to sing? I think we needed a bird for this, right? I mean, for us to learn. I mean, the Lord put the song in our hearts, right? And yes, the heaven sings, and I got to imagine that God gave us a little picture of that. But on the day to day, we learn how to. We learned how to sing because God put it in the mouths of birds. So, anyway, don't want to make too much of that out of that right now. But I've been reading through the Psalms, and the Psalms are really the songbook of the Bible. I've been thinking about that some, just about why birds fit so well there, because maybe they went first. So
1: that's right. Well, you know, there's even scriptural reference points to make the case that music flows from the nature of God. You know, that both Father, Son, and Spirit, in a sense, sing over us.
0: Zephaniah.
1: There's something there. So, of course, the creation is going to reflect the Creator. Kevin Burrell, I have been so delighted spending some time with you this morning, and I know that's going to be true for our listeners as well. You've drawn us into a beautiful world, maybe an aspect that our eyes have not beheld sufficiently in God's creation, but we sure did today. So thanks so much for your time with us.
0: Yeah, thanks. Enjoy the opportunity to chat with you about it. Thanks very much.
1: This is Haven Today. I'm David Wolin, and we are going to continue with Kevin Burrell as we continue in this series this week, Look at the Birds. But I did want to take this moment in the middle of the week to just pause and speak to something that actually many listeners have been calling in and asking about, wondering where we stand on this campaign that we began a couple of weeks ago called Faith and Food for Cuba. And we did want to give an update on that. We're so very encouraged, and so joining me once again to speak to that, Danny Rojas, the director of El Faro de Redención. Good to see you, Danny.
2: Hey, David. It's good to be back.
1: All right. So let's get a little bit of an update. And this is both numbers and goals and milestones reached, but also people that you've been talking with in Cuba over the last few weeks. And Danny, you've talked to them about the fact that we are going to be sending food their way, these different churches, heads of denominations. What's the response that you're hearing from them?
2: Well, I mean, they are excited that rice is coming. They are excited that food is coming. You know, a lot of these, the people that I'm talking to are leaders that are already working in that that focus of feeding their neighbors, their church planting network leaders. Mm-hmm. One of them oversees 67 missions. The other one actually think they've planted close to 1,000 churches. And so they have different requests, right? Mm. But yeah, already one of them said to me, hey, if you can, we could use about 10,000 pounds of rice. Mm. And we said, that's coming. And then the other one made a more bold request, and he said, "I think about 56 tons. Can you handle that?" And I laughed and I said, "We'll see what we can do." But based on what you've been telling me, David, and you're about to tell the audience, I think we're going to be able to grant that wish as well through the Lord.
1: That's right. Well, and at the start of the campaign, we shared several deep convictions about what we are doing and why. And just briefly to circle back to that, because it's been a couple of weeks and some of the people listening today may not have heard what we were doing. So Haven does have a ministry to Cuba. It's called El Faro de Redención. It's a radio program. Danny, you host it, and you yourself have this long history and lineage connected to Cuba and the churches of Cuba. And it's a wonderful story what God has been doing through this ministry and connecting and networking churches on the ground. But suffice to say, you go into Cuba several times a year, and you're training pastors and networking with churches on the ground. There's a daily preaching, radio preaching program that you do, Christ-centered preaching, and all of this is going on, and it's a normal rhythm for us to raise funds throughout the year here and there to keep that ministry going. And it's been something that our Haven Today listeners have joyfully been part of. It's kind of Haven's missions outreach. But this year is different because of the food crisis that's happening in Cuba. And it's more than food. It's energy. It's water. It's a whole host of things. But right now, food is the most dire need that everyone is expressing. And the deep conviction was, how can we go on pretending this is business as usual when it's not? And Cuba has always been a place where there's a lot of felt need in all kinds of categories, but it went from need to extreme need. And so we said, we're going to have to be sending food along with the ongoing ministry of the gospel. And our conviction was rooted in scripture that for a moment like this, we can't do otherwise. And so we set out to start raising funds for food and sending it through our partners, United Servants Abroad. And 40-foot containers full of rice, and then we added on some protein supplements to that. And by supplements, I mean cans of tuna, not healthcare supplements. We're talking about canned tuna for those who need that extra nutrition. Up to this point now, we have sent 3 containers full of food. We're working on our 4th. And that's a total of over 120,000 raised for food, 120,000 raised for El Faro de Redención. We're doing these in equal amounts. And we have more capacity. And you just illustrated that, Danny. The churches are giving us numbers that they can use and distribute that are enormous numbers. And that need has not been fully met yet.
2: Yeah, they're feeding a lot of people, but you know, they're always looking for where the resource is going to come from next.
1: Yes.
2: And yeah, thankfully God has given us the opportunity to give now.
1: Yeah. Yeah. This update is not only to say thank you and to just verify that we are making great progress and well over 100,000 pounds of food already sent to Cuba, but we'd like to do at least 2 more containers at least before the year end. And you may be wondering just how much it costs for a container of food to be sent into Cuba. And the answer is that it costs a little less than $40,000. Now, we know that some people can send in enough to send a whole container all by themselves, but most people are able to give a gift of, say, $30. What will that do? Well, that's enough to feed an average-sized family in Cuba for an entire month. So you see, whatever you are able to give and feel called to give, the Lord is going to be able to use that to make a significant difference in the lives of people who today aren't sure where their supply is going to come from. But of course, the Lord knows, and He may be prompting you. So thank you in advance. And remember, this is both the word of truth. We're sharing Christ in the ministry of the word through Alfaro, but we're also sharing our hope in a very tangible way and showing the love of Jesus by meeting these physical needs. And they are met through the local church, which is, I think, one of the things that mattered the most to us, especially given just the nature of corruption and things that are so common in Cuba. So, Danny, one last word of update, or you know, anything else that you want to share while we have the opportunity?
2: Well, I just want to say, you know, for those that are thinking about it, it's not too late. This makes a difference. It makes a difference both spiritually, and helping us to stay on the air, and it makes a difference physically and emotionally. The people being fed are not the strongest people that are out there, you know, getting money and resources by hustling. It's actually the elderly. It's the ones that are given about $5 a month by the government, you know, for them to survive. It's for the ones that don't have family in Miami that sends them shipments from time to time. They're the ones that are going to get this help. These are the ones that the churches are helping, and you're making a difference by your gifts.
1: That's right. And so if you go to the Haven Today homepage, haventoday.org, you can still find that icon on the page that says Faith and Food for Cuba. And again, those gifts are designated. We are going to use them precisely as stated. Half of what's raised is going toward funding food, and the other half is what we need to fund the ministry. We're going to prioritize meeting both categories of needs in the love of Christ and trust that the Lord's going to make that provision for us. So, Danny, thank you for continuing to faithfully serve in the ministry the Lord has given you. And Haven Today listeners, Alfaro supporters, thank you so much for this outpouring of compassion and generosity, and just rest assured, it is already very quickly being routed to meet the needs. And Danny and I are going to be in Cuba before too long to even see that in person and participate. And we'll, of course, give an update as we get closer to that. So thank you very much. This is Haven Today. I'm David Wolin, and I just want to invite you to reach out and get in touch. The Faith and Food for Cuba campaign is still active, but there is opportunity to make a difference still, so be sure to do that. And from earlier in the program, if you'd like to get your copy of Considering Sparrows, so do give us a call at 865-HAVEN, 865-HAVEN, or you can go online to haventoday.org. haventoday.org. I'm David Wolin. Won't you come back again next time? We'll be keeping it all about Jesus. It's The Great Story here on Haven Today.

0: 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And so now, Lord, we rest upon you. 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We surrender our thoughts to you, our burdens, the thing that bothers us, Lord. 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